0: Apaçık Radyo Müzikleri.
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It happened one evening, one Friday evening, a long time ago. It rained, it started raining. The people of Tupelo, out on the farm, gathering the harvest.

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0: heart.
1: Just to really confuse you, I'll do this little number, which I learnt from. It was either a combination of Clive Palmer and Ann Briggs, or separately, but they both used to sing this. I remember Clive singing it quite not so far away from here, actually, in West Nicholson Street, back in the 50s.

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1: Let us, therefore, throw off all petty jealousies and hatreds. 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

Osh Geldiness, iak shamlar, and welcome to another Ripping Gripping Connections. Phew, it's a bit hot out there, and well, the other week, I mean, not to do with it being hot, but managed to get to see the Pet Shop Boys, and very good they were too. A bit warm, but you know, it's par for the course, isn't it? And it got me thinking, we're going to start with the Pet Shop Boys, but I'm going to play bands tonight that have two members, or two people that record together. It can be as simple as that. That's the rule. So, yeah, it's a bit of an opportunity, isn't it?

Well, I hope that duetted it for you. That doesn't even work, does it? But there you go. It Takes Two, baby. Anyway, talking of two, stick around for Simon and Leo. Coming soon to a radio near you. Until then, keep cool and keep connected. Good night. Connections.

0: Merhaba iyi akşamlar ve hoş geldiniz and welcome back to another edition of Tighten Up with me, Leo Johns, and you,
1: Amanda Miller.
0: Yes. I'll be in the hot seat for today since Dad is busy. And you are a guest, do you want to do the King of the Week of the show thing? The first bit we usually do is Dad just asks me about my week.
1: Okay.
0: But since I'm in place of Dad.
1: Okay. Do you want me to ask you about your week?
0: I'll ask you.
1: Okay.

0: What's been going on in your week, resident of the show?
1: Well, I've come to Hastings. Am I allowed to say where you are? It's not a secret.
0: Probably not, but...
1: I've come to Boop. I've come to Boop by the sea to hang out with you.
0: Yeah. And anything interesting happen over the past few days?
1: Well, I went to Pilates for the first time ever. And the lady said, this is a very fast Pilates class, so you might want to just rest a lot. I thought, no. No way, you've challenged me now. I'm going to make sure I do all the Pilates.
0: Yeah. So I did every Pilates?
1: I did all the Pilates. I've done Pilates now. I know Pilates.
0: You can check that off your list.
1: Yeah, Pilates done.
0: Anything else?
1: We went to see the Smythes last night.
0: We did. And they were mucho bueno. Did you like it?
1: Oh, they're great. I've seen them before. They're the most excellent Smiths tribute band.
0: The guitarist had some very interesting guitars.
1: He did. And I can't remember what it was. I asked Simon and I don't remember what it was.
0: The guitar?
1: Yeah.
0: A Western?
1: Yes.
0: The one I thought was a Yamaha SG500 was a Western. Whatever the hell. Anyways, I think it's time for our first song. Do you have any songs in mind?
1: Well, I think we ought to play a Smith song.
0: Yes.
1: And we'll play Still Ill, because that's got the best intro. I love the drumming at the beginning of that.
0: So this is Still Ill.

0: That was Still Ill by the Smiths off of their self-titled record, The Smiths, from, what would that been, 80 to 83?
1: Something like that, yeah, I reckon.
0: Very bueno.
1: Very bueno. And we were a bit disappointed. We were hoping they might play that last night.
0: Yeah, they didn't in the end.
1: They played some bangers, though, didn't they?
0: They played, what's it, What Difference Does It Make?
1: Yeah.
0: That one was really good. They played a bunch that I hadn't heard of, but it seemed everyone in the crowd had.
1: I had.
0: Yeah.
1: I knew all the words.
0: I felt like a bit of an outsider then.
1: Oh, bless you.
0: But then
1: you.
0: In the midst of the thumping crowd, I found the joy of the Smiths. I just danced along without caring.
1: You did. You did. It was lovely. Yeah, they're good. They're worth going to see.
0: Yeah.
1: It's closest you're going to get. Yeah.
0: A friend of mine saw the Smiths Limited, which is, I'm assuming, the Smythes' biggest competitor.
1: I think so, yes.
0: Yeah. Well, this is compelling radio, isn't it?
1: I told you I wasn't really vibing it today.
0: No, that's not the point, is it? It's just making the show. You got any other song requests?
1: Well, I would like to have a think. Can I have a little think?
0: Of course.
1: I might have to press the pause button.
0: So what have you picked?
1: I have picked New Day Rising by Husker Du.
0: Great track.

0: That was New Day Rising by Husker Du. I wouldn't have ever pegged you for a punky kind of person.
1: I loved Husker Du. When I lived in Tunbridge Wells, when I was about 17, I had a boyfriend and he introduced me to Husker Du. And then we went to Glastonbury in 1987, I think it was, and saw Husker Du, which is one of those stories. I saw Husker Du. So, yeah, they were great, really great. And Bob Mould is a legend.
0: Is that the guitarist or the singer?
1: Singer. I think he could play guitar. I can't remember, actually.
0: I don't know much about Husker Du. I only know the, I don't know for sure.
1: I think you'll like them. Yeah.
0: I've heard the guitarist's tone, like the way his guitar sounds, is a bit controversial. Is that common consensus?
1: I don't know.
0: All right. Yeah. I haven't got much to say about Husker Du.
1: Well,
0: I feel like I would like them, but I just haven't given them the chance.
1: Yeah, I think you need to. I think they evolve as well, right, from their over the albums. Maybe four albums, I think. And they do evolve. And then, of course, then you can start to explore Sugar and Bob Mould's other stuff. Highly recommend.
0: Cool. You got any other requests?
1: Could I have a couple of tracks from my beautiful friend Anne?
0: Of course.
1: Who died about 5 weeks ago. It was all a bit sudden and a bit of a shock. She loved music, absolutely loved music. So I want to play two songs for her, please. She, when she was about, I don't know, quite young, maybe 18 or something, she was very fashionable and very trendy in the 80s. She's a tiny bit older than me. And her and her mate, Yvonne, were walking down the street, all in their, like, trendy garb. And somebody stopped in a car and says, do you want to be in a music video? And they went, yeah, yeah, all right then. This is like when music videos were really sort of kicking off. And she ended up being in a Culture Club video for Karma Chameleon.
0: Oh.
1: She was actually in the video dancing. So can we play Karma Chameleon for my friend Anne, please?
0: Of course.

0: Well, that was interesting.
1: Well, actually, we've just watched a video and I couldn't see Anne, so maybe it was a different Culture Club song. But hey, Anne, I'm sure you'll forgive me if I've got it a bit wrong.
0: Rest in peace to Anne.
1: Thank you, Leo.
0: Can you tell me more about her?
1: Oh, she's amazing. So I met her through having a horse. And she had a horse at the same place. And I think our friendship was defined through laughing. Whenever we were together, we just laughed so much. She's a beautiful person, a beautiful daughter, loved animals. She's really full of life. She was like a live wire, really. She was amazing. I'm going to miss her very much.
0: She sounds wonderful.
1: Yeah, she was.
0: What's your next tribute song for Anne?
1: She told me about a band called First Aid Kit, who are two Swedish sisters, I think, and they're kind of country. They really riff on the sort of Gram Parsons thing. In fact, I think they've written a song about Emmylou Harris and Gram Parsons' relationship. And so she lent me the CD, and I didn't love it, but there's one song I quite like called Silver Lining. And the women's voices are beautiful, beautiful voices. It's amazing the music they write together. And whenever I hear this song again, even before Anne passed away, whenever I heard it or heard them, it always made me think of her. So if we could play Silver Lining by First Aid Kit, please.
0: And it goes a bit like this.

0: keepin' on. I try to keep on keepin' on.
1: That was My Silver Lining by First Aid Kit. What do you think of that, Auntie Mandy?
2: Oh, I think it's rather lovely.
1: Yeah. It's not exactly my kind of music, but no. I appreciate what they're going for.
2: Yeah. You can definitely hear that kind of, what did Graham Parsons call it? It was like Cosmic American Rock or something. He had some weird name for his kind of country music style, didn't he?
1: Yeah. I like the strings.
2: Yeah.
1: I haven't really ever heard strings like that in a country or country adjacent song.
2: I want to know about what you like about the Smiths.
1: Not much, really.
2: No, I'm just joking. You liked them.
1: I don't know, it's just, by themselves, the members, they're great players, but they can't really do anything outside of the Smiths without either sounding like they're trying to revive the Smiths or sort of stay far away from it. I don't know how to explain it. When they come together, the four of them, they just work really well with each other.
2: Mm-hmm. Mm.
1: Like, I don't think if Johnny Marr was in a different band, he would have succeeded. And I don't think if Morrissey sung for other people, he would have succeeded.
2: Yeah, it was a beautiful synergy.
1: Yeah.
2: A beautiful synergy. And, I mean, I was sort of your age-ish, a tiny bit younger, when it was the thing, you know. So it was just, it was current. It was quite new, you know, it was a bit of a new sound. And, you know, everyone was into them. But what was really interesting last night, and the last time I saw the Smiths, were there were loads and loads of people a couple of generations probably younger than I am, absolutely loving it and knowing all the words. And quite often they were there with their parents. But what was really amazing was the parents weren't there as chaperones. It was like the parents were there because they were really into the Smiths as well. Yeah. And it was really fantastic watching these different generations just loving it. I mean, obviously, that's the closest you're ever going to get to see the Smiths.
1: Mm-hmm.
2: So, it's really, I loved that. And I just wondered, I mean, to me, it's enduring, fantastic music. But what is it that perhaps is appealing to later generations who weren't around at the time? What is it about it?
1: It's very emotional music, I guess. So it's the music of your formative years, I guess. Mm-hmm. It's the perfect soundtrack for going to university or having a turbulent summer. So it sort of sticks with you.
2: And there's a lot of angst in there.
1: Yeah.
2: You know, Morrissey's lyrics, you know, they were really tapping into that kind of angst. Douglas Adams called the long dark tea time of the soul that you experience when you're when you're trying to find yourself. And so that's interesting. And the musicianship was astounding. I had the pleasure of going to see Mike Joyce talk about his new book, The Drums. And he obviously talked a lot about he talked about his childhood. It's not just about being in the Smiths, but then how he ended up in the Smiths, what it was like to be in the Smiths. And, you know, part of what he says is it was just the right people coming together at the time by happenstance, by chance, by intention, and creating this, like, amazing thing.
1: Yeah.
2: Mm.
1: They were quite short-lived, though.
2: Yes, 4 or 5 years, maybe 5 years. Was it 82 to 87, something like that? I'd have to check, but it wasn't huge.
1: I would have thought they had a very long and drawn-out career.
2: Mm.
1: They seem like that kind of band. But
2: well, I think they have as individuals. I know Mike Joyce still plays. He plays with the Buzzcocks, I believe. Mm. Doesn't he play with Pete Watsit from the Libertines? Don't remember his surname. Got a feeling he's in a band with him. Obviously, Johnny Marr's still doing enough. Unfortunately, we still hear far too much from Morrissey.
1: Yeah,
2: we don't want to know his opinions. But, he hasn't shut up, has he? So, yeah, yeah, no, they're still going. And of course, Andy Rourke sadly died, what, a year ago, was it? I can't remember. It wasn't that long ago. So, yeah. They've had longer careers outside of the Smiths, obviously, than in the Smiths. But that's what everyone really knows them for, of course. Yeah.
1: I've got a bit of an earworm, so if it's all right by you, could I play one of my own songs?
2: Yes, please.
1: Cool. This is These Are the Days by Lift Experience.

0: That was These Are Days by Lift to Experience off of the Texas Jerusalem Crossroads, I think in 2001. Great track, great album, weird lyrics. I love it. What did you think, Auntie Mandy?
1: I thought weird lyrics.
0: Yeah.
1: Don't know if I love it. I might have to listen to that a few more times.
0: Yeah. So it's an acquired taste.
1: Uh-huh.
0: Just like Morrissey.
1: Yeah. Right, so I've got some questions for you.
0: Go ahead.
1: First one is, school's out for summer.
0: School's out for summer.
1: So what are your plans?
0: Study, study, study.
1: Uh-huh.
0: I've got my math GCSE in November. So, got to prepare for that. Mm. But I also want to hang out with what's left of my friends, probably. Mm-hmm. I want to jam a bit with my dad.
1: Mm-hmm.
0: Want to take a really long hike somewhere. Probably spend the night. I don't know. What about you? What are your plans?
1: Well, I work.
0: Yeah.
1: So, I don't have a summer holiday in quite the same sense. But I've got quite a few things on with my friend's 60th. So I'm going away for a few days with her.
0: Mm.
1: I'm going to London for a long weekend to go and see my guilty secret, which will no longer be a secret because we're about to broadcast my absolute guilty secret and pleasure, musical pleasure. I don't even know if I can bring myself to say it. It's so cringy. I have this disproportionate love, from whence it came, I know not, for Jesus Christ Superstar, the musical. I know, I know, I know. I don't like anything others, and I certainly don't like Andrew Lloyd Webber, but I just love that show. So me and my mate are going to go and see it at the London Palladium with some famous dude who's got long hair and a beard. I don't really know who he is.
0: How nice.
1: But he's some...
0: Jason Momoa?
1: No, I don't think so. He's a singer. Quite out there, Sam somebody. Anyway, so I'm really looking forward to that. I don't know apart from that for the summer. That's probably it. Work, a bit gardening, hang out with my husband and the cat.
0: Yeah.
1: Mm-hmm.
0: Who looks a lot like our cat.
1: Weird, yeah.

0: eerily like our cat. I think it has the same markings as well.
1: Yeah, very similar. Except my cat's got half a tail and tops of ears are missing. But I don't think she was born like that.
0: Scraps.
1: I don't know. I think maybe sometimes the mother overgrooms the babies, and it can they sort of groom stuff bits away sometimes. I believe. Yeah, I know. Good job humans don't do that to their babies, isn't it?
0: Thank God.
1: Who knows what? You would never play guitar.
0: let me clean this little thing on your cheek, and the next thing you know, there's a gaping wide hole into your mouth. Be a bit bit disheartening that. I wouldn't be too happy with that.
1: No. But fortunately. Yeah. And, you know, my cat still works. She can still cat.
0: Yeah.
1: Yeah.
0: Like all cats can.
1: Yeah.
0: Does she rip up your furniture?
1: Not so much,
0: and
1: no.
0: And then as you shoo her away, hiss at you?
1: No, does yours?
0: Sometimes.
1: Oh,
0: he used to a lot.
1: I think he's happier here, though, don't you?
0: He's got a big garden.
1: Got a big garden. My mouse likes to shred... Oh, my mouse. Just giving the punchline away. My cat likes to shred mice.
0: Mm.
1: Yeah. She likes to catch them, eat them. I think the record is 3 caught and eaten.
0: In a day?
1: In a day, yeah.
0: Place for an award?
1: Well, you know, she obviously likes them warm and...
0: fresh.
1: Warm and fresh.
0: Organic.
1: Yeah.
0: Free range.
1: Yeah.
0: Locally sourced.
1: Absolutely. Ticks all the sustainability boxes.
0: Yeah. Ever-growing populations. Mm. Do you know why people associate cats with evil?
1: No, please.
0: Or at least black cats.
1: No, tell me.
0: Because, all right, I might not explain this very well, but cats eat rats, right?
1: Yeah.
0: Rats spread disease.
1: Yeah.
0: People who own cats usually don't get diseased. Uh-huh. People who own cats are usually women living by themselves who clean up their houses and don't get disease. So whilst everyone else is getting diseased, they're safe. They look supernatural.
1: Yeah.
0: They get witch hunted.
1: That's sort of charmed. Nothing to do with misogyny then.
0: Nothing.
1: No.
0: Except everything, yeah.
1: To do with not getting the plague. I get what you mean. It's like they've got some sort of charmed or protection, otherworldly protection. Yeah.
0: Do you know why plague doctors, the mask and the garm they adorn, actually kept them safe?
1: Didn't it have some sort of filters in the long beaky bits that...
0: Well, they put flowers in the beaky bits.
1: Right.
0: Because they believe that bad air or bad foul air was causing the disease.
1: Mm.
0: But the real reason they were safe is because... The long robes they would wear were waxed, which would stop ticks from reaching their innards.
1: So they didn't get bitten and didn't pass the plague on. So you can't get plague from another person. You have to be bitten by the flea or whatever the carrier is.
0: I think you can get it by another person. But the most common is a rat carrying tick or tick to rat to person. Something about rats.
1: Definitely, absolutely, yeah.
0: Have you heard of rat kings?
1: Oh, God, they're gross, yeah, I have, yeah.
0: Yeah. I think a new one was found a couple of years ago in Germany. It was massive.
1: Mm.
0: Sad little things.
1: I know, what a way to go.
0: Yeah.
1: Yeah, not nice.
0: Well, very social.
1: I suppose so, but terrifying. And...
0: Hey, how's it going? So this is it. Shame if, you and your missus got stuck in a rat king and she was on the other side of the circle.
1: Yeah, unless you didn't like her. And then...
0: Yeah, and then it's all right. or being stuck with, your former employer.
1: Yeah.
0: Who treated you really badly, right next to you, going...
1: I told you that story, didn't I, about what happened to me on the way down here with my old boss.
0: Yeah, you should recant it.
1: I'm going to recant this. So I was driving down, stopped at the motorway service station... Somebody called my name and it was my old boss from about 5 or 6 years ago, still working the same company. I had a lovely chat. Where are you going? I'm going here. I'm going there. Lovely to see you. She looked very twinkly, a bit smiley. Got back to the car, caught sight of myself in the mirror and I had the biggest bogey hanging out the bottom of my nose. I was so embarrassing.
0: Do you think she noticed?
1: Yes. Gosh, how could she not? It was huge.
0: Oh, I'm so sorry. I've got to wipe my nose just thinking.
1: I know, it's really hard not to go for it, isn't it? And have a little poke around, make sure. I don't know why, well, you know, how why it decided to plop out at that. I don't know how long it had been there. It could have been there. I could have been walking around the whole service station with this thing. Yeah. Do you think you should tell someone? Would you tell someone?
0: If they had a bogey?
1: Yeah.
0: Of course.
1: Yeah, I would.
0: Yeah, I'll do it all the time.
1: Well, how well would you have to know someone to tell them? Would you tell a stranger?
0: Yeah. I would.
1: You'd say, oi, you, stranger, you've got
0: sorry,
1: a bat
0: mate,
1: in the cave.
0: You've got a little...
1: Yeah.
0: And I do the motion. Of...
1: International Sign Language, you've got bogey.
0: Yeah.
1: Well,
0: I saw a guy at a junction once. I was trying to cross the road. Not illegally, not jaywalking, don't worry. And I looked to my left and... I look up because he was really tall for some reason. I don't know why, he was really tall. And I look up and he's got about a thumbnail-sized booger dripping out of his nose.
1: And
0: I tapped him on the shoulder and I went, for those listening at home, pointed up at him, did a little scratchy motion at my nose and then just darted off.
1: Oh.
0: Yeah, because I felt really bad for just ruining his whole day.
1: Yes, did you let people wander around in happy ignorance?
0: Yeah. Ah, da da da, la da da. Oh no, booger.
1: But then they get home and think, shh.
0: I just had a massive booger in my nose. Yeah. Everyone's seen how uncleanly I am.
1: Yeah, how many people have I seen with that and talked to in a. I don't know. I think I'd rather know, wouldn't you?
0: Yeah.
1: I do, yeah.
0: It's like the morally right thing to do.
1: Yeah.
0: It's one of the Ten Commandments.
1: Yeah.
0: Let someone know if they have a... Thou shalt let your fellow know if they have a bogey in your nose.
1: But you do have to accept, if you're the one to point it out, they will probably hate you.
0: Yeah.
1: Because of the shame. Not they're kind of like you and hate you at the same time.
0: Thing is, if you notice it, you have to tell them immediately. You have to tell them you have to tell them immediately. You can't just let them live in blissful ignorance for a little bit before they emerge into the real world.
1: Yeah.
0: Where bogeys exist.
1: Yeah, there's definitely like a window of opportunity after which it's just too awkward.
0: Yeah. Mm. Like the statute of limitations. You can't charge them with having a bogey in their nose if you've noticed it and haven't told them.
1: Yeah. So what's the time frame? Do you want 30 seconds, a minute? What do you reckon?
0: I'd say about a minute, tops.
1: Yeah. You've got to get the hello, how are you stuff out the way first, maybe. Yeah.
0: Hi, how's it going? You've got a little bit of bugger just there. Just letting you know.
1: Yeah, maybe you just got to find out what you want to know from them first. Yeah. So they don't scuttle off in embarrassment before you've achieved your objective.
0: Anyways, enough bogey talk, I think.
1: I think so.
0: It's time for more music. You have anything in mind or I could pick something?
1: You pick something.
0: This is Hollow by Pantera off of Vulgar Display of Power.

0: That was Hollow by Pantera off of Vulgar Display of Power, I think in 1990-something. And we've got one more song to play, but before we play that song, it's time for...
1: Shout out. I'm going to shout out to my friend Anne.
0: Of course.
1: In heaven.
0: Yes. I think I'll also shout out Anne, or at least Morrissey Starmer from last night.
1: Morrissey, we haven't talked about the Starmers.
0: Oh, we have not. There were about, what was the final count of Starmers?
1: I don't know. How many? There was a lot of Starmers there.
0: I counted about four.
1: Yeah, there were so many men that looked like Keir Starmer.
0: He's got a very everyman type of face.
1: Yeah, yeah. So maybe we should shout out to all the Starmers. Ginger Starmer.
0: Ginger Starmer. Morrissey Starmer.
1: Morrissey Starmer.
0: There was Tall Starmer.
1: Tall Starmer. There's Melty Starmer.
0: Melty Starmer. Normal Starmer looks a bit Melty Starmer. Yes. Uber Starmer. There was one who looked like Starmer if someone drew a picture of Starmer.
1: Uber Starmer. Yeah.
0: Thank you, Starmer. Elevating the Smythe's experience.
1: Yeah. Your brother... my brother, your dad, decided he himself was Farmer Starmer.
0: Hmm. Because he's got a farmer's tan?
1: I don't quite know where that was coming from. I thought he looked a bit more like Left Bank Farmer Starmer.
0: What's
1: he was
0: Left Bank?
1: You know, he looked a bit sort of artistic French sort of thing.
0: Yeah. Art School Starmer.
1: Art School Starmer. That's what I was grappling for. Yeah. And we a bit worried there might be Jeffrey Dahmer Starmer in the audience.
0: Jeffrey Starmer.
1: Yeah, it's great.
0: Keir Dahmer.
1: Keir Dahmer. There were a lot of Starmer likes. A lot of Starmer likes.
0: And a new species of human, Homo Starmer.
1: It's the haircut and the glasses and meltiness.
0: The angles of the face. Anyways, this is our last song. You got anything in mind?
1: Could we play Ichiku Park by. I've forgotten it. So, you know, Steve Marriott's band. What are they called? Faces. Small Faces.
0: Small Faces.
1: Yeah. I don't want out of my head.
0: Ichiku Park by the Small Faces. And we'll see you next week.
1: Yes. Bye, Zs.
0: Goodbye.

My brothers, you will always have the tribe. But when they come, try to treat them as a happy privilege.

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Then the desire conceives and gives birth to sin. And when sin is fully grown, it too has a child, and the child is death. Religion.

0: From Jamaica to Turkey. From Mikey J to Istanbul. This one, exclusive. 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Yeah.
1: High time.
0: Ras Memo, number one reggae DJ in this city.

0: New Retro.
1: 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He's out of the... 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
0: 80'lerin sentezlerine kozmik bir yolculuk. 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

0: New Retro.
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0: 80'lerin sentezlerine kozmik bir yolculuk. 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

0: right now, you are hearing this voice. 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

denial. Yes, I'm hostile, check my profile. I'm inspired by nature. I owe respect to my teacher. My lyrics are written by analogy. Listening to jazz is like